Yeah, is on the way. But before that, you'll hear some of the impressions of Lucas Foss. He wrote these three American pieces with some American musical themes in mind. I think you'll hear them when you listen. You're about to hear pianist Philip Amelong performing with Janine Dennis, the flautist on this work. She's going to take you away to like a different place. I know it is titled American Pieces, but it does feel like you are transported into a storybook. I can't wait for you to hear this work. These are the three American pieces of Lucas Foss right now on Classical Louisville.

0: flute soloist Janine Dennis and pianist Philip Amalong with some absolutely picturesque music by Lucas Foss, some impressionistic music, I would even say. That was the composer's three American pieces. I'm Maya Moon. You're listening to Classical and Chill on 90.5 WUOL. We have some more dulcet music. I mean, we are just going for the, like, somber, vibey hits tonight. So I hope you all are still enjoying this classical music with me. We have some work by the Cremarata Baltica on deck. You'll hear work by Raminta Cirksnite after the break.
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contemplative work from composer Raminta Sirksnyite. That was violinist Gideon Kremer and the Kremerata Baltica performing This Too Shall Pass, some work about the passage of time and forgiveness. I absolutely love playing that piece for y'all on Classical and Chill. I'm Maya Moon. It is Saturday evening here in Louisville. We still got a few more songs left before I let you go tonight for Classical and Chill. We got some music coming up right now by a composer who has collaborated with some of my favorite jazz musicians. He is a legend in his own right, Chick Corea. You're about to hear some of the composer's original piano music. This is Brasilia right now on Classical Louisville.

0: music from the collaborator of Miles Davis and one of the members of the supergroup Return to Forever, one of my favorite jazz pianists, Chick Corea. You were listening to the inimitable composer's Brasilia just now on Classical Louisville. I'm Maya Moon. We still have a little bit more to go before I let you go tonight for Classical and Chill. Stay tuned. We have some music by the Catalyst Quartet on the way.
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The Catalyst Quartet with music from Florence Price, the composer who was, I would argue, one of the great samplers of her day. She was always interested in having a global perspective on Black identity, from Black American life to Pan-African Black expression. Florence Price was someone who was very, as we would call it nowadays, tapped in. That was her five folk songs in counterpoint with the Catalyst Quartet. I'm Maya Moon, and this is Classical and Chill. Before I let you go, you're about to hear some music from Australian composer Philip Houghton. This is the Los Angeles Guitar Quartet performing Water Opal, the second movement from Opals, the work named after Australia's national gemstone. This is the work of Philip Houghton on Classical Louisville.

0: music from Australian guitarist Philip Houghton. That was some work that has been described as quintessentially Australian. The composer wrote that movement, the water opal movement, when he imagined a kaleidoscope of color in and against the transparent water matrix, floating and bleeding into one another. A little bit of synesthesia for your Saturday evening as we wrap things up tonight on Classical and Chill. I'm Maya Moon. I hope you'll join me next Saturday at 6 p.m. for more Classical and Chill on 90.5 WUOL.
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6: I'm Tyler Klein, and this is Living Classical. Toru Takemitsu described his piece Dreamtime the way that one might describe dreams themselves, short episodes suspended in seeming incoherency that somehow form a whole. Written for dance in 1981, the piece moves through a shimmering orchestral texture where melodic shapes surface briefly, pass, and dissolve before anything quite resolves. That is just ahead. Plus pieces by Dobrynka Tabakova, Ryan Morgan, and others this hour.

The third movement of Wynton Marsalis's Milan, written for bassoon and string quartet, is called Bebop, and it follows two movements, one titled Blues and the other Tango, as part of a trilogy that plays with jazz idioms in a chamber setting. This is bassoonist Frank Morelli, joined by the Callisto Quartet in this performance.

Bassoonist Frank Morelli with the Callisto Quartet performed the third movement, Bebop, from Wynton Marsalis's Milan for bassoon and string quartet. Inspired by a passage from Goethe's Faust where spirits paint a nocturnal picture of a still lake reflecting a full moon, Dobrynka Tabakova's Whispered Lullaby opens with an overtone technique developed by violist Maxim Risenov, giving the piece an atmospheric, slightly uneasy quality before the piano enters. Originally written for a children's opera, it appears now on Tabakova's new ECM album, Sun Triptych, and it's a gentle, yearning song that opens the record. This is violist Maxim Risenov and pianist Dasil Kim performing Whispered Lullaby by Dobrynka Tabakova.

Whispered Lullaby by Dobrynka Tabakova, performed by Maxim Razanov on viola, and pianist Dasol Kim. I'm Tyler Klein, and you're listening to Living Classical, a program sharing the music being written now by the composers and performers shaping classical music today. You can learn more about the show on our website, that's livingclassicalradio.com. Obeya is a spiritual tradition rooted in West African practice, carried to the Caribbean through the transatlantic slave trade and criminalized by British colonial authorities. Ryan Morgan's piece, Obeya, written for the National Youth Choir's 2025 Young Composers Program, takes that history as its subject directly. A London-based composer exploring the oppression of magical and spiritual practice within the Caribbean and its islands. This is Nicholas Chalmers leading the National Youth Choir of Great Britain in Obeya by Ryan Morgan.

Music of Ryan Morgan with a piece called Obeya, performed by the National Youth Choir of Great Britain, conducted by Nicholas Chalmers. Well, composed for the Netherlands Dance Theater at the request of Czech choreographer Yuri Kilian, Toru Takamitsu's Dreamtime takes its inspiration from the mythology passed down through generations among the Australian Aboriginal peoples, a concept of time and existence that operates beyond the boundaries of the waking world. Just as dreams hold vivid detail yet points to something unanticipated and unreal, this music builds short episodes that hang suspended in seeming incoherency, only gradually revealing their whole over time. Subtle variations in rhythm and shifts in tempo are not clarifying forces here, rather they only deepen the sensation of flow.

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Yume no Toki, or Dreamtime, by Toru Takemitsu, a performance by the BBC National Orchestra of Wales, conducted by Tadaki Otaka. I'm Tyler Klein, and still to come on Living Classical this hour, a Chickasaw composer's portrait of the deer, and the Nico Muhly's romantic tribute to Balinese gamelan music.

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Well, the Chickasaw people's family clans are named after woodland animals, and Isi, or deer, is the third of five character sketches in Jared Impachachaha Tate's Woodland Songs, commissioned by the Dover Quartet as a celebration of the animal stories and traditions of his Chickasaw heritage. This is the Dover Quartet performing.

That was EC or Deer, one of the woodland songs by Jared Impichaha Tate, performed by the Dover Quartet. This next work is a tribute to Colin McPhee, one of the first Western musicologists to study Balinese gamelan, as well as to the mid-century illustrators Carl Banks and Herge. It's Wish You Were Here by Nico Muhly, and it is Muhly at his most openly romantic. Gamelan-influenced patterns that twitter and excite while a long, lonesome melody unfolds above them. After a desolate interlude of severe brass, the patterns return and the melody arrives again, this time triumphant. Muhly describes it as attempting nothing but the most superficial authenticity, and he means that as a compliment. This is Wish You Were Here by Nico Muhly, performed by the Kitchener-Waterloo Symphony, led by Edwin Atwater.

Edwin Outwater led the Kitchener-Waterloo Symphony in Nico Muhly's Wish You Were Here. Well, the title of this final piece this hour explains itself in the very first moment of music. Gabriella Smith's Imaginary Pancake opens with the pianist playing at both extremes of the keyboard at once, arms spread wide, which, as Timo Andres, the pianist who premiered this piece, explains, makes the pianist look flat like a pancake. Commissioned by Carnegie Hall in 2020, the piece is a characteristic Smith move, a vivid, slightly absurd image that turns out to be genuinely musical. Smith is a Berkeley, California-born composer whose work ranges from solo piano to large-scale ecological sound installations, and whose titles, like Carrot Revolution, Quantum Ptarmigan, and Infinity Rabbits, just to name a few, tend to be exactly as playful as this one. This is Gabriella Smith's Imaginary Pancake, performed here by pianist James McVinnie.

0: pianist James McVinney performing the music of Gabriella Smith, a piece called Imaginary Pancake, to close out this hour of the show. This is Living Classical, a production of Loose Leaf Transmissions, made for all ears. 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
1: What does it mean to be a trailblazer? A trailblazing musician can be someone who experiments with unusual techniques on a musical instrument, or maybe it's a young woman who follows her passion for music from inside the walls of a convent in 17th century Italy. 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
4: I'm Tyler Klein, and this is Living Classical. A William Meredith poem about the beautiful randomness of perceived systems like stars, islands, relationships sits at the heart of Joseph Butch Rovin's Scattering. It's a concerto where the conductor wears a custom wrist instrument, and their gestures scatter live electronic sound like a Greek chorus around the orchestra. That's on the way, and later on, pieces by Bushra El Turk, Cecilia Damstrom, and Florence M. Tremblay throughout the hour.

in a live performance of Baljinder Sekhon's Secret Corners, the four saxophonists are placed at points around the audience that mirror a quadraphonic speaker array, a ring of sound in which performers and electronics occupy the same space together. The electronics act as four additional performers, the processed saxophone of each player, routed through varying speaker placements as the piece shifts between solo moments and full octet, with sound moving through space in patterns both random and rotational. So what you're hearing is a stereo mix of that surround sound experience in this recording. This is the Redline Saxophone Quartet performing Baljinder Sekhon's Secret Corners.

Secret Corners by Baljinder Sekhon, performed by the Redline Saxophone Quartet. British-born Lebanese composer Bushra Alturk's Three Tributes pays homage to three Levantine female singers of the Nada, a cultural renaissance in the Arabic-speaking world between the mid-19th and early 20th centuries. Portrait 2 is dedicated to Hasiba Mausha, a singer who rose to fame in Beirut, and when performed with its accompanying recording, the string quartet's humming traces a fragmented melody over a Syrian folk song from 1908. Its music conversing, as Alturk puts it, with the ghosts of the past. This is Portrait 2 from Three Tributes by Bushra Alturk, performed by the Dudok Quartet.

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That was the Dudok Quartet performing Portrait 2 from Bushra El Turk's Three Tributes. You're tuned to Living Classical, where we spend time with the music of today and the artists keeping this tradition alive and evolving. I'm Tyler Klein, and you can explore playlists and past episodes anytime on our website. 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Joseph Butch Rovin's Scattering began with a poem, William Meredith's Examples of Created Systems, and a question about perceived order. Who made these systems, Meredith asks, and then flung them there in a soughing motion, suggesting that random is beautiful. The piece encodes two names as musical cryptograms, COVID-19, translated into one pitch set, and George Floyd into another, the wild energy of contagion on one hand and sorrow and loss on the other. To harness the gestural energy of conducting itself, Rovin built a custom wrist instrument called Toshi, worn by the conductor to trigger live electronic sounds that scatter through the orchestra like a Greek chorus, commenting on what has come and foretelling what's ahead. The deeper connection between the two subjects is revealed at the end in a double canon, music's oldest created system. Gil Rose leads a Boston Modern Orchestra project in Scattering by Joseph Butch Rovin.

Scattering by Joseph Butch Rovan, performed by the Boston Modern Orchestra Project, conducted by Gil Rose. I'm Tyler Klein, and still to come on Living Classical, a piece whose title holds both a wound and a remedy, and then a string quartet that builds a single sustained curve of energy all the way to its breaking point.

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Well, the Latin word cura holds a striking contradiction. It means both pain and anxiety, as well as cure and care. And Cecilia Dammström's piece of that same name, written in 2020, sits in that tension shaped by the pandemic and the longer ecological crisis that preceded it. So it's a single word that contains both the wound and the remedy. This is Cura by Cecilia Dammström, performed by violinist Pekka Kuusisto and pianist Jonas Aunen.

violinist Pekka Kuusisto with pianist Jonas Aunen performing Kura by Cecilia Damström. Florence M. Tremblay's piece Insides moves through different microtonal sound worlds. Quarter tones, just intonation, even just the microtonality that's generated by glissandi or sliding along the strings. But the architecture underneath is purely energetic. It's a single curve that stretches and intensifies toward the extreme, requiring physical endurance from the performers as they sustain it all the way to its climax. It opens the latest album from Quatuor Memoir, alongside two other Montreal-based composers, all united by their exploration of microtonality and complex polyrhythms.

0: That was Quatuor Memoir performing Insides by Florence M. Tremblay, wrapping up this edition of the program. 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
3: Good to be with you. Peter Van de Graaff here with some French overtures. Later on, we're going to listen to a complete ballet by Darius Milhaud called Les Songes, The Dreams. Let's begin with this overture to an operetta by Robert Planquet. It's called Les Cloches de Corneville, which is translated on this particular disc as The Chimes of Normandy. And from a complete recording, we listen to the Opéra Comique National Theatre Orchestra led by Jean Dussart.

from a complete recording of the operetta by Robert Plancket called Les Cloches de Corneville, The Bells of Corneville. That was the Opéra Comique National Theatre Orchestra, and Jean Dussart was the conductor. The overture to the operetta. We have a couple more French overtures to hear, and then a French ballet called The Dreams by Millau. Stay tuned. This is by Paul Dukas, written in 1891, and it is a concert overture inspired by the play by Corneille called Polyeucte. Here's the BBC Philharmonic, conducted by Jean-Pascal Tortelier.

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music from 1891 by Paul Dukas called the Polyeucte Overture after a play by Corneille. That was the BBC Philharmonic, directed by Jean-Pascal Tortelier. This is another overture. It's by Jean-Baptiste Lully of the French Baroque, but arranged by Jean d'Anglebert. It's the overture of the Masquerade.

That is an overture to a masquerade by Jean-Baptiste Lully. It was transcribed for the harpsichord by his contemporary Jean-Marie d'Anglebert, and it was played by David Schrader. This is called The Agreeable Dreams by Lully.

That's called Les Songes Agréables, The Agreeable Dreams, The Pleasant Dreams by Jean-Baptiste Lully, arranged again by Jean d'Anglebert, David Schrader harpsichord. It is my pleasure now to present to you a complete ballet by Darius Milhaud. As far as I can tell, this has only been recorded once, and I've become very, very fond of this piece and this recording. I invite you to stay tuned for it. It's called Les Songes, The Dreams, and it was created by Darius Milhaud for the artist Tumanova in 1933, and it was first performed by Maurice Bravanel conducting. I point that out because he also conducts in this recording. And it remains a very little-known composition, but I believe very worth hearing, and I hope that you do as well. We're going to listen to the Utah Chamber Orchestra, which is a chamber ensemble drawn from the Utah Symphony. As we have a complete performance now, Maurice Bravanel conducting, the work of which he gave the world premiere in 1933. This is Les Songes, The Dreams by Darius Milhaud.

We have heard a complete performance of a ballet dating from 1933 by Darius Milhaud, which was written for Tamara Tumanova, a great dancer and a woman who worked with Basile's Ballet Russe of Monte Carlo. It was part of their 1933 season, and it was choreographed originally by the great Georges Balanchine. And the conductor in 1933 was Maurice Abravanel. The ballet's called Les Songes, The Dreams. And that recording was conducted by Maurice Abravanel. For many, many years, the conductor of the Utah Symphony, that was the Utah Chamber Orchestra, drawn from the larger group. At one point, Milhaud arranged part of that for two pianos.

0: Stephen Coombs and Arthur Pizarro performed that polka, which comes from Les Songes, The Dreams, that ballet we heard by Darius Milhaud.
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0: I'm Peter Van de Graaff. Glad you're with me. Richard Rodgers, great composer of musicals, provides us with a number of pieces here. We begin with the Carousel Waltz from the musical Carousel, arranged and performed by Stephen Huff.

Stephen Huff at the piano and also the transcriber there of the Carousel Waltz from Richard Rodgers' musical Carousel. This is Peter Van de Graaff with music by Richard Rodgers for a while. Famous composer of many of the great musicals. Sound of Music, King and I come perhaps foremost to mind. Let's hear something, in fact, from The King and I. This is The March of the Siamese Children, recorded by the Boston Pops, directed by Arthur Fiedler.

Famous excerpt there from The King and I by Richard Rodgers. Boston Pops, Arthur Fiedler, and The March of the Siamese Children. From Rodgers and Hammerstein's The Sound of Music now, Plácido Domingo sings a famous tune, which is not originally sung by a man, but rather by a woman. You'll recognize it, I'm sure.

And of course, from The Sound of Music, Climb Every Mountain by Richard Rodgers, lyrics by Oscar Hammerstein. And that was Marcello Viotti conducting the Giuseppe Verdi Orchestra. It's amazing the list of musicals that Richard Rodgers composed, for which he composed music. Carousel, King and I, of course, Oklahoma, Pal Joey, South Pacific, and as we just heard, Sound of Music. In 1951, he was approached to write some television music, which he'd never done before. And this was for a 26-episode, 13-hour chronicle of the Allied naval operations during World War II called Victory at Sea. And this premiered in 1953 on American television. And here is Richard Rodgers himself conducting the New York Philharmonic in a suite from this television documentary.

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That's music by Richard Rodgers of Broadway fame. He himself conducted the New York Philharmonic. That music from Victory at Sea, the 1952 television documentary. Here's a bit more from the same.

We move now from Richard Rodgers' victory at sea to something else which has to do with the sea. And this is something which is called the Grand Parade of Sail. And it was composed to actually accompany a live event, which is the gathering of tall ships, an international fleet of tall ships. This was commissioned of Dave Roylance and Bob Galvin. And it's performed by the Royal Liverpool Philharmonic, led by William Connor.

music composed for the International Fleet of Tall Ships. It's called The Grand Parade of Sail. Dave Roylance and Bob Galvin wrote it. William Connor led the Royal Liverpool Philharmonic. Now it's on to an oboe concerto by Ludwig Lebrun, a Mozart contemporary, almost exact contemporary, an oboist himself. Bart Schneemann solos with the Radio Chamber Orchestra led by Jan Willem de Vriend.

Bart Schneemann played oboe with the Radio Chamber Orchestra, Jan Willem de Vriend conducting, the second concerto by Ludwig Lebrun, who was one of the great oboists of his day being exactly the time of Mozart, 1752 to 1790 are his dates. Peter Vispelvay plays this Gigue from the first solo cello suite by Bach.

0: The Gigue, which concludes the first solo cello suite by Johann Sebastian Bach. Playing on a period instrument was Peter Vispelvay.
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0: I'd like to play for you here a couple of examples, well-known examples at that, of incidental music, music to accompany plays. We're going to begin with Solveig's Song, written by Edvard Grieg for Peer Gynt of Henrik Ibsen. Ilse Holweck is the soprano with the Royal Philharmonic, led by Sir Thomas Beecham.

Sir Thomas Beecham led the Royal Philharmonic Orchestra, and the soprano was Ilse Holweck singing Solveig's song. That's some of the music which Edvard Grieg composed to accompany the play Peer Gynt by Henrik Ibsen. We're going to go to Sweden later on for a couple of sets of variations. We have now some music written for an 1898 London production of Maurice Maeterlinck's play Pelléas et Mélisande. That's written 4 years before Debussy composed his opera. And it was Gabriel Fauré who wrote the music. Suite from the Pelléas et Mélisande of Fauré, played by the Atlanta Symphony, directed by Robert Shaw.

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The Atlanta Symphony and conductor Robert Shaw with music composed in 1898 by Gabriel Fauré for a London production of Maurice Maeterlinck's play Pelléas et Mélisande. A little harp piece here, a nocturne by Geoffrey Burgon, played by Sarah Bolan.

Sarah Bullen Harp and Jeffrey Burgon's Nocturne Number 3. In case you're wondering, I have next for you a couple of sets of variations on Swedish themes. The second piece we're going to hear is by a British composer who lived to just the age of 30, named William Hurlstone, and his variations on a Swedish air. We have now a set of variations and a theme by Swedish composer Franz Berwaldt of the early 19th century. The pianist is a Swede herself, Greta Eriksson.

Greta Eriksson, the pianist, and composition by the 19th century Swedish composer Franz Berwald, Theme and Variations in G Minor. Here is a set of variations on a Swedish air by a British composer born in 1876 who had from a very early age bronchial asthma, and that is what eventually killed him at the age of just 30 in 1906. Composer of immense promise, William Hurlstone, his name, and he found in a book of national airs a tune, a Swedish tune called The Roses, the Leaves, They Make Me So Happy, variations on that tune for orchestra. Here is Nicholas Braithwaite leading the London Philharmonic.

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music by a British composer who tragically died at the age of just 30. William Hurlstone, his name. We heard his Fantasy Variations on a Swedish Air, conducted by Nicholas Braithwaite and played by the London Philharmonic. Having heard that music, let's hear a Swedish air. This is a song by Swedish composer Wilhelm Petersson Berger, "The Sun Shines Prettily in the Evening," on a Zofie von Otter mezzo-soprano and Bengt Forsberg piano.

0: The Sun Shines Prettily in the Evening by the Swedish composer Wilhelm Peterson Berger. Anna-Sophie von Otter sang, Bengt Forsberg played.
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0: Peter Van de Graaff here, mixing things up for you with a wide variety of music, including Carl Maria von Weber's concert piece for piano and orchestra. We have in just a few minutes a Sibelius symphony. Here's pianist Murray Perraio with music written for the harpsichord by Domenico Scarlatti, Sonata Kirkpatrick 491 in D.

Murray Pariah at the piano, music originally composed for the harpsichord by Domenico Scarlatti. That's a sonata in D major, the Kirkpatrick number 491. And our music to follow is quite a bit different from that Baroque music. Later on, I'll play for you the concert piece for piano and orchestra by Carl Maria von Weber. We have now some music dating from the second year of World War I, 1915, a very difficult time, of course, for everyone in Europe. Sibelius was no exception. His publishers were German, and so he had no royalties coming in. The annual grant from the government was basically lost because of inflation. His financial situation was very serious, and yet he managed to write a symphony, and not only that, revise it extensively over the next little while. The final version, with which we're familiar today and which we're going to hear now, did not come until 1919. Our recording is with the Finnish Radio Symphony, and Jukka-Pekka Sarasta is the conductor. Here is Sibelius' Fifth Symphony.

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The Finnish Radio Symphony Orchestra, directed by Jukka-Pekka Saarasta. We heard a performance of Jean Sibelius' Symphony No. 5. And we're going to hear some music of Carl Maria von Weber in a moment. A bit more by Sibelius. This is called The Bells for Violin and Piano. Sibelius was himself a violinist early in his career. Ruggero Ricci, violin, and Sylvia Rabanoff, piano.

Ruggero Ricci, violin, Sylvia Rabanoff, piano, and that piece by Jean Sibelius. It's one of a collection of four pieces, and that one's called The Bells. Next by Karl Maria von Weber, a work which he called the Konzertstück, the concert piece. It's almost a little symphonic poem describing a woman in a tower awaiting her lover who is on the Crusades, awaiting his return, fearful that he has perished, but in the end he comes back and there's a happy ending. This is Melvin Tan playing forte piano with the London Classical Players and Roger Norrington, the concert piece of Weber.

And the happy lovers are united at the end of that piece, which is something of a symphonic poem, really. Very descriptive work, but Karl Maria von Weber called it a concert piece, Konzertstück. Melvin Tan, London Classical Players, and Roger Norrington. And as you may have noticed, all of those musicians performing on period instruments. From Weber to Schubert, briefly, as we listen to his song Das Heimweh, Homesickness. Dietrich Fischer-Dieskau is the baritone, and Gerald Moore accompanies at the piano, recording from 1965.

0: that tiny song by Schubert called Das Heimweh, Homesickness, was sung by Dietrich Fischer-Dieskau and played by Gerald Moore.
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0: Little American music here for you, and specifically John Philip Sousa for a few minutes. Two famous marches, the Liberty Bell and El Capitan.

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1: Dallas Wind Symphony with two famous marches of John Philip. We first heard the Liberty Bell, and that was followed by El Capitan. Peter Van de Graaff speaking. George Gershwin composed two rhapsodies, the famous Rhapsody in Blue, and also a second rhapsody. We're going to hear both of those now, beginning with the Rhapsody in Blue and its two piano version, as we listen to Francis Very and Michael Gemanis.

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Music, of course, of George Gershwin, the famous Rhapsody in Blue, there in the two-piano version. That was performed by Francis Very and Michael Gemanis. Gershwin went on to write a second Rhapsody, which he originally called Rhapsody in Rivets, a depiction of the bustling activity of the streets of New York City. He later called it the Manhattan Rhapsody, then the New York Rhapsody, and finally simply Second Rhapsody, to set it apart from the Rhapsody in Blue we just heard. We're going to hear the original version of that piece. This is a performance by the Cincinnati Pops Orchestra, and Eric Kunzel is the conductor. The piano soloist is Stuart Goodyear.

That's known as the Second Rhapsody by George Gershwin. We heard Stuart Goodyear and the Cincinnati Pops, directed by Eric Kunzel. Bit More by Gershwin. This comes from the end of Act One, from Porgy and Bess.

And of Act One from Porgy and Bess of George Gershwin, that was Camilla Williams and chorus and orchestra led by Lehman Engel. 1951 recording there from Gershwin's Porgy and Bess. We have music now to hear by Vincent Dindy, French composer born in 1851. This is a symphonic poem of his, a legend, he called it, after a story by Robert de Bonnières called Sauge Fleurie, which tells the story of the misfortunes of a fairy named Sauge Fleurie who falls in love with a hunter and dies because she wanted to experience love with a human. The Württemberg Philharmonic, directed here by Gilles Nopre.

symphonic poem, or more precisely, a legend by Vincent d'Indy called Sauge Fleurie, about a little fairy who falls in love with a hunter and dies because of it. The Württemberg Philharmonic, directed by Gilles Nopre. Here's a piece by an early Italian composer named Francesco Landini. It's a ballata called La Bionda Tressa. Her blonde tresses of fine gold have bound my mind to my heart. As snow melts in the sun, she undoes me, and she does not care if I grow pale.

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0: Sonatas by Poulenc. We begin with this piano duet sonata played by Marie Landos and Annie Petit.

Marie-Hélène Dos and Annie Petit performed that music by Francis Poulenc. That's the first of a few sonatas that he wrote throughout his career. Quite an early one, 1918, Sonata for Piano Duet. I'm Peter van de Graaff with some Poulenc sonatas. And we have a Haydn symphony coming up later on. This is the last sonata he wrote. He wrote lots of sonatas for violin, for cello, for flute, even a clarinet and bassoon sonata. This is the oboe and piano sonata from 1962, written just before he passed away. The oboist is Gareth Hulse, and the pianist is Ian Brown.

an appropriately autumnal composition, one of the last pieces written by Francis Poulenc. Gareth Hulza played oboe, Ian Brown the piano, and that's one of the many sonatas by Poulenc, his Oboe Sonata of 1962. This is a much earlier composition, dating from 1922 now. We go 40 years back, another sonata by Francis Poulenc for trumpet, horn, and trombone, and this is the Trio Puhalus.

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The trio Puhalus, performing some music by Francis Poulenc, his 1922 Brass Sonata. We're going to hear a bit more brass music by Poulenc. Poulenc was, by all accounts, a great improviser. He has that in common with many of the greatest composers. Beethoven, Bach, Mozart, Schubert, all very famous in their improvisations. Poulenc wrote a number of pieces which are evocative of his improvisations, very interesting pieces called impromptus. And here is one of them. Wrote it for piano, but it's been transcribed for brass, played by Equale Brass.

Impromptu by Poulenc, played by Equali Brass. This is an impromptu, and it is an improvised-like composition by Franz Schubert. He wrote two sets of four impromptus for piano. This is from the first set, in fact, the very first piece of the first set in C minor. Pianist is Andreas Hefliger.

Andreas Hefliger, the pianist, performing the very first impromptu, the number one in C major by Franz Schubert. You can pretty much take the proverbial dart and throw it against the wall if you have a list of Haydn symphonies there and come up with a winner. Here's one, randomly chosen, the symphony number 23 in G major. No subtitle attached to this. Antal Doradi with Philharmonia Hungarica.

very little known music of Joseph Haydn. Symphony number 23 in G major, without a subtitle attached to it. Philharmonia Hungarica and Antal Doradi. We heard some impromptus prior to that. Here's an impromptu by Charles Valentin Alcan, played by Laurent Martin.

0: first of a set of four impromptus, improvised-like compositions, by a man who was one of the great pianists of the 19th century, Charles Valentin Alcan, A-L-K-A-N, last name spelled, Laurent Martin, pianist.
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0: I'm Peter Van de Graaff, and I'd like to play for you some music from the Strauss family, Johann Strauss Jr., and by his brother, Joseph Strauss, and also a work based on a very famous polka by Johann Strauss Jr. This is by Joseph Strauss right now, and this recording is taken from the 2013 New Year's Day concert with the Vienna Philharmonic, conducted in this case by Franz Welser-Mürst. The piece is called the Theater Quadrille, a quadrille being a series of dances strung together, really unrelated to each other, although in this case they're related because they're themes from stage works by Verdi, Meyerbeer, Offenbach, von Suppe, and others.

Some music by Joseph Strauss, younger brother of Johann Strauss Jr. And we will be hearing music by Johann Strauss Jr. coming up in just a bit. That's called the Theater Quadrille, a potpourri, really, of themes based on some stage works by a composer named Adolf Müller and also some rather famous composers, Giuseppe Verdi, Giacomo Meyerbeer, Jacques Offenbach, and some others as well. Franz Welser-Möst, Vienna Philharmonic. The Strauss family here, and Johann Strauss Jr. in particular, as we have the Annen Polka. It's a French polka, as he called it. And this is the Berlin Philharmonic, played or conducted by Herbert von Karajan.

Herbert von Karajan led the Berlin Philharmonic in that polka by Johann Strauss Jr., a French polka, he called it, Annen Polka, Opus 117. Another polka by Strauss, but this is actually a concert etude by a great Hungarian pianist named György Csifra. But he based this concert etude on the famous Tritch-Tratch polka by Strauss, Konstantin Scherbakov at the piano.

Konstantin Shcherbakov at the piano, by George Chifra, his Concert Etude No. 2, but strongly based on the Tritch Trutch, or Chit Chat Polka by Johann Strauss Jr. Another polka by Johann Strauss Jr. This recording comes from the 2006 New Year's Day concert with Maris Jansons leading the Vienna Philharmonic. This is called Lob der Frauen, in praise of women, polka.

Polka by Johann Strauss Jr., taken from a 2006 New Year's Day concert with the Vienna Philharmonic, and Mattis Jansson's the conductor. That's called Lob der Frauen, in praise of women. Which leads us into music by some of the greatest women composers of all time. We begin with Fanny Mendelssohn and her song Bergeslust, Joy of the Mountains, with Laura Lynn Kolb soprano, Arlene Schrott piano.

That was one of the songs of Fanny Mendelssohn, the elder sister of Felix Mendelssohn, Laurelin Kolb with Arlene Schrutt, pianist, and Bergeslust, or Joy of the Mountains, text by Eichendorff. Was she the greatest woman American composer of all time? Quite possibly.

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theme and variations by the American composer Mrs. H.H.A. Beach. Amy Marcy Cheney was her birth name. And that performance by Carol Winsense, flutes. Kevin Lawrence and Carolyn Stewart, violins. Sheila Brown, viola. Brooks Whitehouse, cello. Here is another set of variations. It's called the Symphonic Variations by César Franck, Alfred Wallenstein, Symphony of the Air, and pianist Artur Rubinstein.

Artur Rubinstein, the pianist, joined by the Symphony of the Air. Alfred Wallenstein was the conductor. 1958 recording of music by César Franck, his Symphonic Variations. A real musical left turn, as they say here, as we're going to listen now to a bit of George Gershwin. This comes from one of his musicals. He had a career, of course, one opera, Porgy and Bess. Well, I guess two. He also wrote an early one called Blue Monday. But that he had his piano pieces, he had his film scores. This is from a musical called Strike Up the Band, and it is the Meadow Serenade. This is from a disc called Gershwin Remembrance and Discovery with Richard Glazier, piano.

Two Sinfonias by Leonora Duarte, performed by Transport Public, directed by Thomas Baite. These tracks come from a CD called The Duarte Circle, with music the family might have known and played at their house concerts. I'm Sarah Schneider. Thanks for joining me for Early Music Now. The Sinfonias by Leonora Duarte survived the passage of time in manuscript form. Individual part books that were eventually bound together and are now held in the library of Christ Church College, Oxford. It's still a mystery how the music of a young woman composer from Antwerp ended up in England. Maybe her father and brother took the part books to England with them on one of their journeys. Leonora's brother Diego had a royal appointment, serving as jeweler in ordinary to King Charles I. Or perhaps a musical guest from England took the music back with him or her, like the composer Nicholas Lanier, who was a friend of Diego's. Let's hear a song by Lanier now, No More Shall Meads, performed by Transport Public.

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3: Born June 24, 1908, was a devout Lutheran church musician who became a victim of the incredible tension between his deep Lutheran faith and the rise of the Nazi regime in Germany, leading him to take his own life. He wrote a number of sacred choral works, though recordings are not plentiful. Perhaps his best-known work, at least in this country, is his brief motet on the chorale, Praise to the Lord the Almighty. Eric Nelson leads the Atlanta Master Chorale in this performance.

0: The Atlanta Master Chorale sang the motet Praise to the Lord the Almighty by birthday composer Hugo Dissler. Eric Nelson conducted. 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

0: Thank you for joining me for today's program as we've listened to sacred choral and organ music from several composers whose birthdays we celebrate in the month of June. I hope you enjoyed the selections I've chosen and found them to be inspiring and uplifting. Some of the recordings have come from the Richard Gladwell Collection. 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Executive producer is Gene Fisher, and I'm Peter Dubois. 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

0: Violinist Rachel Barton Pine and her friend, harpsichordist Jory Vinokur, played the first sonata by Johann Sebastian Bach for violin and harpsichord. 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

0: Violinist Andrew Manzi and harpsichordist Richard Egar played Heinrich Bieber's 15th Mystery Sonata, subtitled The Coronation. 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

0: Avi Avatel was mandolin soloist with the Italian early music group Il Giardino Armonico, playing a mandolin concerto written by Giovanni Paisiello. 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
1: 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Online bidding opens June 9th and closes June 11th. Ticket details for the auction and reception at louisvillevisualart.org.

0: Cellist Sarah Freiberg and Guy Fishman and harpsichordist John Gibbons played the Sonata No. 6 by 18th century Italian cellist and composer Andrea Caporale. 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

0: Cellist Yo-Yo Ma played the Minuet and Gigue from Cello Suite No. 2 by Johann Sebastian Bach. 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

0: from their album Complicité. Simone Dinnerstein and Baroklin played the Keyboard Concerto No. 2 by Johann Sebastian Bach. Sunday Baroque is produced at WSHU in Fairfield, Connecticut, and funded by the Richard P. Garmany Fund at Hartford Foundation for Public Giving, providing support to institutions that are committed to enriching lives in Connecticut, including Connecticut Landmarks and the Hillstead Museum. Our production team is Julie Ferdino, Jennifer Basher, Sabrina Garone, Ann Lopez, and I'm Suzanne Bona. This is Sunday Baroque. Some of them are tolerable, some middling, others wretched. That's what Unico Wilhelm van Wassenaer said about his compositions. He is an 18th century Dutch diplomat and nobleman, and music was his hobby. He only allowed his concertos to be published anonymously in 1740. But in the later 20th century, a musicologist solved the mystery. Coming up on Sunday Baroque, you'll hear one of Wilhelm van Wassenaer's concertos.
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Amsterdam Lookie Stardust Quartet played a recorder arrangement of music by two Dutch composers, Ave Maria by Christian Hollander and a fugue by Jacob Obrecht. This is Sunday Baroque, funded thanks to generous support from the Friends of Sunday Baroque, whose contributors include Lynn Walther of Lake Grove, New York. Unico Wilhelm von Wassenaer never intended for us, or anyone else, to know that he composed six concertos. They were published anonymously in 1740 in The Hague, and over the centuries, the concertos were misattributed to various other composers. It wasn't until 1979 that a Dutch musicologist solved the mystery. The Academy of St. Martin in the Fields plays Wassenaer's first concerto.

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0: Lutenist Luca Pianca and viola da gamba player Vittorio Guglielmi played the Adagio and Chacona by Johannes Schenk. You can look up more about the 17th century Dutch musician and more about all the music you're hearing today if you go to our website. You can even use the online audio stream there to hear today's show again later this week. It's sundaybaroque.org.
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0: violinist Hilary Hahn commissioned 27 encores from 27 different composers, and the one that Max Richter wrote for her is a little bit unusual in that it is not showy or flashy. It's not what you would expect from an encore. Rather, it's rather quiet and unhurried. That was Max Richter's Mercy with violinist Hilary Hahn, joined by pianist Corey Smith here on 90.5 WUOL. Well, good afternoon. I'm Tyler Klein and for Laura Atkinson on this Sunday. Very happy to be joining you here on WUOL. I've got music by Dvorak coming up in just a bit with his Eighth Symphony and a symphony by Mozart in just a moment.
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0: Well, Mozart wrote this work at the age of 15 while in Milan, and it's one of over 40 symphonies he would write before he turned 35 years old. This is Mozart's Symphony No. 13 in F major, Charles Mackerras leading the Prague Chamber Orchestra in this performance.

0: Charles Mackaris conducted the Prague Chamber Orchestra in the Symphony No. 13 in F Major by Mozart here on 90.5 WUOL.
1: 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I'm Frank Dominguez. 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
0: I'm Tyler Klein, in for Laura Atkinson on this Sunday. I hope you're having a good weekend, and I'm glad to be here sharing the music with you. Well, Dvorak composed his 8th symphony in 6 weeks at his country estate in Bohemia, and it's one of the sunniest and most pastoral symphonies he would write. It's full of birdsong and folk melody. His publisher wanted more of the Slavonic dances that had made him famous in this piece, and instead Dvorak gave him this and published it with a different publisher. Out of spite. This is the 8th Symphony by Dvorak, performed by the Dresden State Orchestra.

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0: Antonín Dvořák's Symphony No. 8, his Opus 88, performed by the Dresden State Orchestra.
1: 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Online bidding opens June 9th and closes June 11th. 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

0: A moment there from Modest Mussorgsky's Pictures at an Exhibition, which is musically depicting a troubadour singing in front of a medieval fortress. That was the second of the pictures, Il Vecchio Castello, performed by pianist Stuart Goodyear. Good afternoon, I'm Tyler Klein, sitting in for Laura Atkinson. Glad to be with you on this Sunday. 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Coming up in less than 10 minutes, music by Beethoven performed by an up-and-coming violinist.
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0: Samuel Barber seemed to just have this gift for compression, I suppose. And so even though this piece is just a little over a minute, he packs so much into it. This is Samuel Barber's With Rue My Heart Is Laden. Cellist Sheku Kanemason is joined here by pianist Asata Kanemason.

0: With Rue, My Heart is Laden by Samuel Barber, cellist Sheku Kanemason, pianist Aisata Kanemason, performed on 90.5 WUOL.
1: Michael Dana is an Oscar-winning Canadian composer. He won the Academy Award for Life of Pi, and he's written scores for Capote, Little Miss Sunshine, The Good Dinosaur, and The Nativity Story. We'll sample Dana's best on the next Real Music, tonight at 9 on 90.5 WUOL.
0: 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On foot or behind the wheel, safety is a shared responsibility. And Vision Zero Louisville believes zero roadway fatalities is the only acceptable amount. 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More at visionzerolouisville.org. Violinist Maria Dueñas is 23 years old, Spanish-born violinist who has had one of the most meteoric rises in recent classical music. She's Gramophone's Young Artist of the Year in 2025 and won three Grammy Awards that same year for her album with Gustavo Dudamel. But her very first album has her taking on music by Beethoven, making quite the statement for the even younger artist at that time. This is her performance of Beethoven's Violin Concerto, violinist Maria Dueñas, with the Vienna Symphony Orchestra conducted by Manfred Honeck.

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0: Violinist Maria Duenas and the Vienna Symphony Orchestra under the baton of Manfred Honeck performed the Violin Concerto by Beethoven on 90.5 WUOL.
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Guitarist David Russell performed Mauro Giuliani's Grand Overture, the Opus 61, by the composer. Well, good afternoon to you. I'm Tyler Klein, in for Laura Atkinson on this Sunday. You're listening to 90.5 WUOL. So glad to be here sharing this music with you. Coming up in just about 5 minutes, I'll share music with you from a recent Louisville Orchestra Creators Corps composer. That's Brittany J. Green with some string quartet music of hers. And in just about 10 minutes, Robert Schumann's Second Symphony. Well, Mendelssohn wrote his scherzo from A Midsummer Night's Dream when he was just 17 years old, originally for a piano duet, and then he orchestrated it 12 years later when he was commissioned to write incidental music for this production of Shakespeare's play. This is an arrangement with the Seraph Brass.

0: The scherzo from Felix Mendelssohn's Midsummer Night's Dream, an arrangement performed by the Seraph Brass on 90.5 WUOL.
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0: Well, if you have been to a Louisville Orchestra concert in the past few years, at least, you might recognize the name of this next composer, Brittany J. Green, one of my favorite living composers these days and really favorite people. And this is her piece, Lead Me Home. It draws from Thomas Dorsey's hymn, Precious Lord, Take My Hand, and it unfolds rather slowly with electronics shimmering underneath. And it's one of the most affecting things I've heard in recent years. This is a performance with the Jack Quartet performing Brittany Green's Lead Me Home.

0: Lead Me Home by Brittany J. Green, a performance by the Jack Quartet.
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0: Well, Robert Schumann was a person who really had to deal with a lot of various physical and mental illnesses throughout his life, and he's going through severe depression when he composed this next piece. And he said the act of composing it was what actually pulled him out of the depression, and the finale bursts out of the darkness with something akin to joy. This is Robert Schumann's Symphony No. 2 in C major, performed by the Munich Philharmonic.

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0: Pablo Harris Casado led the Munich Philharmonic in Robert Schumann's Symphony No. 2 in C major on 90.5 WUOL.
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0: Music now by Franz von Suppe with his Morning, Noon, and Night in Vienna. Cellist Guy Fouquet joins the Montreal Symphony Orchestra.

Cellist Guy Fouquet with the Montreal Symphony Orchestra performing the music of Franz von Suppe with his Morning, Noon, and Night in Vienna. Good afternoon to you. I'm Tyler Klein, sitting in for Laura Atkinson. You're listening to 90.5 WUOL. Some music by Mel Bonis coming up in about 20 minutes, and later on, pieces by Respighi and Monteverdi. Well, Johann Sebastian Bach wrote four orchestral suites, and this first one opens with a grand French overture, and then it cycles through a series of dances. This is Carl Munchinger leading the Stuttgart Chamber Orchestra.

0: The Orchestral Suite No. 1 by Johann Sebastian Bach, performed by the Stuttgart Chamber Orchestra, conducted by Carl Munchinger.
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3: 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I'm Tyler Klein, filling in for Laura Atkinson on this Sunday. Hope you're doing well and glad to be a part of your Sunday afternoon. Here's the music of Otto Reno Respighi, his Ancient Airs and Dances Suite number 2. Neville Mariner conducts the Los Angeles Chamber Orchestra.

0: Ottorino Respighi was, of course, a composer, but he was also quite the history buff, and so his love of music and history resulted in several pieces where he drew upon music history, including his Ancient Airs and Dances suites, which are not only inspired by early Italian lute music, but he also took those same melodies of those Italian lute tunes, and he brought them to life in full 20th century orchestral color. That was the second of the suites by Respighi, performed by the Los Angeles Chamber Orchestra, conducted by Neville Mariner.
1: 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Online bidding opens June 9th and closes June 11th. Ticket details for the auction and reception at louisvillevisualart.org. 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
2: 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I'm Frank Dominguez. 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
0: Coming up in about 6 minutes or so, music by Scott Joplin with a piece of his called Bethina, and pieces throughout the next hour or so by Tchaikovsky and Mendelssohn. Here's the duo Seraphim by Claudio Monteverdi, performed by the 16, conducted by Harry Christophers.

0: The duo Seraphim from Claudio Monteverdi's Vespro della Beata Vergine. Harry Christophers led the 16 in that performance on 90.5 WUOL.
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0: Laura Downs and friends, with the music of Scott Joplin, performing his piece, Bethina. Good afternoon. I'm Tyler Klein, and for Laura Atkinson, with you for just a little bit longer today on 90.5 WUOL. I've got Tchaikovsky's Sixth Symphony coming up in just a moment, as well as the music of Fanny Mendelssohn later in the hour.
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0: Tchaikovsky conducted the premiere of his Sixth Symphony himself on October 28th of 1893, and 9 days later he passed away. The finale ends not with triumph, but with a slow, dying fall into near silence, unlike any other symphony ending in the repertoire up to that point. Well, whether he knew it would be his last or not is still something that no one has ever really settled. This is Semyon Bishkov leading the Royal Concertgebouw Orchestra in Tchaikovsky's Symphony No. 6.

0: The Symphony No. 6 by Tchaikovsky, his Opus 74, the Royal Concertgebouw Orchestra, conducted by Semyon Bishkov.
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0: Music now by Fanny Mendelssohn, originally a setting of some text by Goethe that she wrote for voice and piano. This is an arrangement for viola and piano, the English translating to Dusk Descended from Above. Violist Malin Broman and pianist Simon Crawford Phillips perform.

0: Dusk Descended from Above, music by Fanny Mendelssohn, originally for voice and piano, setting the text of Goethe. That arrangement's performed by violist Malin Broman and pianist Simon Crawford Phillips. I'm Tyler Klein. It's been a pleasure to share this music with you today and sit in for Laura Atkinson on this Sunday, and keep it right here. Early Music Now with Sarah Schneider is coming up next.
1: 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I'm Frank Dominguez. This week, hear guitar pieces by Venezuelan Antonio Lauro, popular Spanish songs by Manuel de Falla, and Argentine pianist Ingrid Fleeter playing Chopin. That's next time on Concierto.
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4: Welcome to Early Music Now. Today we're getting to know the Duartes, a music-loving family from 17th century Antwerp, and we'll listen in on an imaginary house concert they might have given, including music by John Bull, Frescobaldi, and Leonora Duarte herself. All the music on today's show comes from a CD called The Duarte Circle, performed by Transport Public, directed by Thomas Baite. I'm Sarah Schneider, very glad you're here today. Leonora Duarte was born in Antwerp in 1610, but her family's roots lay in Portugal. The Duartes were conversos, Sephardic Jews who converted to Catholicism to escape persecution. The persecution continued, however, so the Duartes made the difficult decision to emigrate to Antwerp, where they opened a successful jewelry business. Leonora and her siblings grew up in wealth and comfort, in a household that cherished art and music. Peter Paul Rubens was their neighbor, and the Duartes owned paintings by him and other artists such as Van Dyck and Vermeer. They also owned musical instruments, including priceless keyboard instruments built by Rückers and Couchet. Let's start this imaginary concert at home with the Duartes with two pieces honoring their Jewish heritage, starting with a Sephardic song called El Paso del Mar Rojo, followed by a setting in Hebrew of Psalm 137 by Salomone Rossi. After that, we'll hear two sinfonias by Leonora Duarte herself.

¿Cuántas fueron las oraciones que subieron al Dios alto? 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Parte la mar por 12 caminos y quita a tu pueblo a salvo. Los judíos iban pasando, los mitrim.

sinfonias by Leonora Duarte, performed by Transport Public, directed by Thomas Baite. These tracks come from a CD called The Duarte Circle, with music the family might have known and played at their house concerts. I'm Sarah Schneider. Thanks for joining me for Early Music Now. The sinfonias by Leonora Duarte survived the passage of time in manuscript form. Individual part books that were eventually bound together and are now held in the library of Christ Church College, Oxford. It's still a mystery how the music of a young woman composer from Antwerp ended up in England. Maybe her father and brother took the part books to England with them on one of their journeys. Leonora's brother Diego had a royal appointment, serving as jeweler in ordinary to King Charles I. Or perhaps a musical guest from England took the music back with him or her, like the composer Nicholas Lanier, who was a friend of Diego's. Let's hear a song by Lanier now, No More Shall Meads, performed by Transport Public.

0: We're listening to performances by Transport Public and sopranos Olala Aleman and Grit de Geiter of music that might have been heard at a private concert at home with the Duarte family in 17th century Antwerp. That last set included pieces by Nicholas Lanier, John Bull, Girolamo Frescobaldi, and Leonora Duarte. You're listening to Early Music Now. I'm Sarah Schneider. Thanks for joining me.
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0: Our next set includes music by two composers who worked in Antwerp during the heyday of the Duarte family, John Bull and Juliamus Messaus. Bull was employed as organist in Antwerp Cathedral and wrote demanding pieces for a variety of keyboard instruments, including virginals. We'll hear Corneille Bernolet playing virginals in our next set in John Bull's Courant Juvel, or Jewel. I'll start the set with a work by Messaus, who was choirmaster at St. Walburgis and was famous for his polyphonic Christmas songs.

Music by Fresco Baldi, Metz House, John Bull, and Leonora Duarte, performed by Transport Public and virginalist Corneille Bernolet, here on Early Music Now. The sinfonias by Leonora Duarte show that she was familiar with the English music of the time, as well as the music of Italians like Girolamo Frescobaldi. While several of the sinfonias are written in a free style in the manner of a fantasy, some of them utilize other musical material, like her Sinfonia de Ottavi Toni, which is based on a ricercar by Frescobaldi. We're not quite sure which instruments Leonora Duarte had in mind when she wrote these sinfonias, but the director of Transport Public, Thomas Baite, chose to include instruments mentioned in the household inventories of the Duarte family: viols, violins, virginals, and lute.

Selections from a CD called The Duarte Circle, which presents music that might have been heard at a house concert given and performed by the Duarte family in 17th century Antwerp, including music by John Bull, Frescobaldi, and a member of the family, Leonora. We heard several of her instrumental sinfonias on today's show, featuring Transport Public, directed by Tomás Baité. We also heard sopranos Olala Alemán and Grete Geiter, and virginalist Corneille Bernolet. Early Music Now is distributed by the WFMT Radio Network Chicago and is produced in the studios of KMFA in Austin, Texas. I'm Sarah Schneider. Thank you so much for your company today, and until next time.

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4: Thanks for joining me for Concierto, the bilingual program featuring classical music by Spanish and Latin American composers and performers. Soy Frank Dominguez. 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

Venezuelan Waltz No. 3 by Antonio Lauro, the guitarist, was the American Sharon Isbin, with the Brazilian percussionist Thiago de Melo. Some selections by Venezuelan Antonio Lauro, one of the most important guitar composers of the 20th century. He learned to play the guitar from his father, a barber who died when Antonio was still a child. The family moved to Caracas, and in time, Antonio studied music formally there, learning to play piano and violin. But in 1933, he heard Agustín Barrios, the legendary guitarist, perform, and since then he dedicated himself to the guitar. Y ahora, música famosa por el compositor español Manuel de Falla. 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

0: Violinist Angèle Dubeau and the ensemble La Pietà with one of the best-loved works from Manuel de Falla, the most important Spanish composer of the early 20th century. Those were seven popular Spanish songs. De Falla was so significant that in 1970 his image was put on the 100 pesetas Spanish bill. This is Concierto, classical music by Spanish and Latin American composers and performers.
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concierto es una presentación de WDAV Classical Public Radio, un servicio de Davidson College en Davidson, Carolina del Norte. 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

Music by Chopin, featuring Argentine pianist Ingrid Fleeter, who was born in Buenos Aires in 1973, and who says if not for Chopin, she might not have been born, because her parents met each other at a party where her father was playing Chopin waltzes, and that's what attracted her mother. Ingrid Fleeter performed with the Scottish Chamber Orchestra, led by Jun Merkel. This has been Concierto, classical music by Spanish and Latin American composers and performers. Hasta la próxima, soy Frank Domínguez.

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